0: something that draws you in immediately. I mean, you can envision the story even not knowing the story behind it, not having seen Fantasia either. It's impossible not to understand that this music is a story. And I think listening to that, everybody feels that.
1: The Sorcerer's Apprentice was, in some ways, an atypical piece for Dukas, a ruthlessly self-critical composer who allowed just 15 of his works to be published in his lifetime. The French composer also wrote a substantial opera, a symphony, a piano sonata, and some smaller-scale pieces. But The Sorcerer's Apprentice inspired several composers, including Debussy and Stravinsky. We'll hear a December 2022 performance. Nikolai Szeps-Znaider leads the Chicago Symphony Orchestra in The Sorcerer's Apprentice by Dukas.

The Concerto for Organ, Strings, and Timpani by Poulenc. Nikolai Jeps-Znaider led the Chicago Symphony Orchestra, and Cameron Carpenter was the organ soloist. Carpenter performed on the Casa Vonfrère Opus 3765 organ. The instrument was installed in 1998 and dedicated the following year to conclude the Symphony Center expansion and renovation project. And the audience calls Cameron Carpenter back for an encore. From Bach's Goldberg Variations, this is the Variation No. 20.

0: usually associated with the harpsichord or piano, but played here on the organ. That was the Variation No. 20 from Bach's Goldberg Variations, an encore by Cameron Carpenter. Coming up next, Cameron Carpenter returns. And later, music by Ravel. Stay with us.
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0: This is the Chicago Symphony Orchestra in concert. I'm Lisa Simeone. Camille Saint-Saëns came to the organ naturally. He worked for some 25 years as a church organist in Paris, including a stint at La Madeleine, the official church of the French Empire. This wealth of experience fed into his Symphony No. 3, the Organ Symphony, but it isn't meant to be a full-fledged display vehicle, as organist Cameron Carpenter explains.
3: The way in which Saint-Saëns deploys the organ is highly strategic. You don't hear it until the second half of the first movement, in other words, the second movement.
0: What's more interesting to Cameron Carpenter is what all this means.
3: One has a sense of the outsider aspect of the organ, in that the tens of thousands of notes played by the orchestra culminates in a long pedal tone when the organ is holding a G for about 25 seconds at a sort of almost an apathetic mezzo forte, while the rest of the orchestra is engaged in this, some of the most dynamic and sweeping, not to mention virtuosic, movement, while you are resigned to one note during the best moment of the piece, is of course somehow symptomatic to me of the role of the organist, which is again an outsider role.
0: And Cameron Carpenter takes the stage along with conductor Nikolai Jeps-Znaider and the Chicago Symphony Orchestra. This is the Symphony No. 3 in C minor, the Organ Symphony by Saint-Saëns.

0: The Symphony No. 3 in C minor, the Organ Symphony by Saint-Saëns, a performance by the Chicago Symphony Orchestra, led by Nikolai Jeps-Znyder. Cameron Carpenter was the soloist, performing on the 3400-pipe Casavant Frères organ. Still to come, our tour through French repertoire continues with work by Ravel. Stay with us.
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0: This is the Chicago Symphony Orchestra program. I'm Lisa Simeone. The performances we just heard were dedicated to the late conductor Bramwell Tovey, who was originally slated to conduct the program, but who sadly died in July 2022. Stepping in was Nikolai Jeps-Znyder, whom some listeners may also know as an accomplished violinist. Jeps-Znyder was introduced to the CSO by Ninth Music Director Daniel Barenboim, and over the years he's appeared as both a violinist and a conductor. With that connection in mind, we'll turn next to a 1991 recording of music by Maurice Ravel. This is the Suite No. 2 from Ravel's ballet, Daphnis and Chloe. Daniel Barenboim leads the Chicago Symphony Orchestra.

The Suite No. 2 from Ravel's Daphnis and Chloe. Daniel Barenboim led the Chicago Symphony Orchestra in a 1991 recording for the Erato label. In his 2009 book, Music Quickens Time, Barenboim briefly discusses Ravel's Bolero and the many ways that it's perceived. He writes that, to some listeners, it's a single, wonderful, upward assault. Others hear a fantasia of repetitiveness, and still others hear, what else, but an incitement to sizzling passion. Decide for yourself, as we hear a 1991 performance by the CSO.

0: Bolero by Ravel, a 1991 recording by the Chicago Symphony Orchestra, led by Daniel Barenboim. And that's all for this week's show. 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This broadcast was produced by Brian Wise with assistance from Jiwon Sun, Frank Villela, and Logan Goulart. Music production was by Charlie Post. Vanessa Moss is the executive producer. I'm Lisa Simeone.
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2: This is Deborah Lou Harder for the Metropolitan Opera. 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Isabel Leonard and Carlos Alvarez star as the iconic Mexican artists Frida Kahlo and Diego Rivera, who have an otherworldly reunion. The cast also features Gabriela Reyes as Katrina, guardian of the underworld, and Niels Wanderer as the actor Leonardo. Music director Yannick Nezet-Séguin leads the Met Chorus and Orchestra in this vibrant score. El Último Sueño de Frida y Diego, Saturday, live on the Robert K. Johnson Foundation Metropolitan Opera International Radio Network.
3: 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Good evening, I'm Sammy Griffith, and welcome to A Little Night Music. I'll be with you for the next 2 hours playing music so you can rest easy. Coming up this hour, music by Leos Janáček, as well as Jacques Offenbach and Gustav Holst. We'll begin this hour with George Friedrich Handel. This is an aria from one of his operas entitled Xerxes, about that Persian ruler. This aria was sung by Xerxes, who was admiring the shade of a plane tree. This aria was so popular that it's frequently performed strictly as an instrumental work. We'll hear a performance by flutist James Galway and the Württemberg Chamber Orchestra, led by Jörg Farber.

James Galway performed with the Württemberg Chamber Orchestra led by Jörg Ferber. That was Xerxes' Largo by George Friedrich Handel. Thank you to Janine Borton for adopting that recording from our library here at Discover Classical, Dayton's only 24-hour classical music station. 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He will be joined in conversation with Dr. Thomas Lasley, Professor Emeritus at the University of Dayton. It's Thursday, June 4th at 5:30 at Sinclair College, Building 12. Registration at DaytonLiteraryPeacePrize.org. Up next, music by Czech composer Leoš Janáček. This is one of his more significant works for piano, a four-movement cycle entitled In the Mists. We'll hear a performance by pianist Mina Miller.

Mina Miller performed Leo Janáček's In the Mists. I'm Sammy Griffith, and it's a pleasure to be with you this evening here at listener-supported Discover Classical. Our next work is a piece written by Jacques Offenbach for two cellos. While Offenbach is better known for his operas and operettas, he was actually a cellist first. He composed quite a number of duets. This is the cello duet in G minor, Opus 54, number 1. We'll hear a performance by cellists Paul Christopher and Mila von Paas.

Paul Christopher and Mila von Paas performed Jacques Offenbach's cello duet in G minor, Opus 54, number 1. I'm Sammy Griffith, and it's a pleasure to be with you this evening here at Discover Classical, 88.1, 89.1, and 89.9. Still to come this hour, music by Samuel Coleridge Taylor, but first Gustav Holst's Brook Green Suite, a piece composed in 1933, just a year before Holst died. It was written for the school at which he was the music director, the St. Paul Girls' School Junior Orchestra. And it was intended to become a piece that was not just a watered-down version for younger players, but a serious piece composed specifically for them. We'll hear a performance of the Brook Green Suite by the English Chamber Orchestra, led by Yehudi Menuhin.

Yehudi Menuhin led the English Chamber Orchestra in that performance of Gustav Holst's Brook Green Suite. Thank you to R. Allen Kimbrough for adopting that recording from our library here at Discover Classical, the Miami Valley's home for classical music. Coming up in the next hour, music by Miklos Roja, as well as Richard Wagner and Jan Ladislav Dusik. We'll close this hour with music by Samuel Coleridge Taylor. He was an English composer of African descent and a very fine violinist who began his performing career quite early. He embarked on several tours of the United States in the early 1900s and was there inspired to incorporate the music of the African American spirituals that he heard. We'll hear his arrangement of Deep River, this performance by pianist Lara Downs.

That was Samuel Coleridge Taylor's Deep River, performed by Lara Downes. Thank you to Joyce Height for adopting that recording from our library here at Discover Classical, 88.1 WDPR Dayton, 89.1 WUSO Springfield, 89.9 WDPG Greenville, and streaming online at discoverclassical.org. Good evening, I'm Sammy Griffith, and thanks for joining me for a little night music. We'll begin this hour with a little night music by Miklos Rozsa, a Hungarian composer who came over to the United States and began a career in Hollywood, writing some of the most famous film scores of the 1950s and 60s, including Ben-Hur, Ivanhoe, and Quo Vadis. This is a concert work inspired by his home country, the Hungarian Nocturne. We'll hear a performance by the New Zealand Symphony Orchestra, led by James Sidaris.

That was Miklos Roja's Hungarian Nocturne, performed by the New Zealand Symphony Orchestra, led by James Sidaris. 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Up next, music by Richard Wagner. This is the prelude to Act 1 of his opera Lohengrin, about the Knight of the Holy Grail, Lohengrin, who was the son of King Parsifal. We'll hear a performance of the prelude by the Philharmonia Zurich, led by Fabio Luisi.

0: Fabio Luisi led the Philharmonia Zurich in that performance of Richard Wagner's Prelude to the Act 1 of Lohengrin. Thank you to Shelley Jago for adopting that recording from our library here at listener-supported Discover Classical.
1: 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Also on the program is violinist Charles Yang performing a concerto by Chris Bowers, who also composed the music for Bridgerton, The Collar Purple, and others. Conducted by Keitaro Harada, it's June 5th and 6th at the Schuster Center. 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
0: Still to come this hour, music by Edward McDowell and Mozart. But first, Jan Ladislav Dusik. He was a Czech composer and virtuoso pianist, born in 1760. He was also married to the harpist Sophia Cory and reportedly had previously been involved with another harpist by the name of Anne-Marie Krumpholz, to whom this harp concerto is dedicated. We'll hear a performance of the harp concerto in E-flat major, opus 15, by harpist Dagmar Platilova and the Musici di Praga led by Radomil Aliska.

You heard Jan Ladislav Dusik's Harp Concerto in E-flat Major, performed by Dagmar Platilova, and the Muzici de Praga, conducted by Radomil Aliska. Thank you to Alan and Beth Schaefer for adopting that recording from our library here at Discover Classical, 88.1, 89.1, and 89.9. I'm Sammy Griffith, and it's a pleasure to be with you this evening. Up next, music by American composer Edward McDowell, one of the most significant composers in the United States in the late 1800s. In 1891, he composed two fragments after the Song of Roland, which was an 11th century story about a knight and his heroic deeds. We'll hear a performance of one of the movements of that set, Lovely Alda, this performance by the Royal Philharmonic, led by Carl Kruger.

0: Carl Kruger led the Royal Philharmonic in that performance of Edward McDowell's Lovely Alda from the two fragments after the Song of Roland, Opus 30, number 2. Thank you to Andrew Sloan for adopting that recording from our library here at Discover Classical, the Miami Valley's home for classical music.
1: This week on Bach Cantatas, the first Sunday after Pentecost is Trinity Sunday, and we'll hear a cantata that was performed on that holiday on June 4th, 1724. However, this cantata was actually written for the dedication of a new organ about a year earlier. A celebratory cantata by Johann Sebastian Bach this Sunday at 12:03 here on Discover Classical with support from Grace Lutheran Church, West Carrollton.
0: Our last work this hour is an adagio by Mozart, written for wind ensemble. We'll hear a performance of the adagio in C major by English horn player Joris van den Houwe and the Salzburg soloists.

Joris van den Houwe and the Salzburg soloists performed Mozart's Adagio in C major. Thank you to Craig Penno for adapting that recording from our library here at Discover Classical. I'm Sammy Griffith. It's been a pleasure to be with you this Thursday evening. I'll be back with you again tomorrow evening at 10 p.m. for a little more night music. Up next is Peter Van de Graaff to take you through the overnight. 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

appropriately titled Joyous Overture by French composer of the 20th century, Pierre Sancan. BBC Philharmonic and Jean-Pascal Tortelier. As many composers did, Gabriel Fauré, late in life, turned to writing chamber music, and he wrote one example of a string quartet. It remains relatively rarely heard when we think of the famous works of Fauré. String Quartet in E minor, Opus 121, and here it is, performed by the Miami String Quartet.

We've heard the very last music written by Gabriel Fauré in 1924 and his only string quartet, Quartet in E Minor, Opus 121, that performance by the Miami String Quartet. This came about because his friend Maurice Ravel had recently very successfully written a string quartet. He encouraged the older master to write one, and Fauré said, no, it's too difficult to write string quartets, but then he finally acquiesced and wrote what we heard. Speaking of Ravel, here is the Ulster Orchestra conducted by Jean-Pascal Tortelier and the Antique Minuet by Ravel.

Ulster Orchestra, Jean-Pascal Tortelier conducting, and the Antique Minuets by Maurice Ravel. In just a moment or two, we will listen to some music of Carl Philipp Emanuel Bach. But we're not done with Antique Minuets just yet. This one is by a French Baroque composer, perhaps a bit lesser known. His name is Joseph Baudin de Boismortier, and a performance in this transcription for flute and lute of a minuet is played by Mindy Rosenfeld and Ron McFarlane.

the minuet, a predecessor to the waltz in that it's a dance in a triple meter, so three beats to a measure. That minuet by Joseph Baudin de Boismortier. This is Discover Classical. 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Paulina Oostenrijk is joined by the new Sinfonietta of Amsterdam now, led by Jaap ter Linden. This is the Oboe Concerto in E-flat by Carl Philipp Emanuel Bach.

The second son of Johann Sebastian Bach, Carl Philipp Emanuel Bach, was a keyboard player. That was his instrument. But he did write some great wind concertos, including what we heard there, the Oboe Concerto in E-flat. It was played by Paulina Oostenrijk, oboe, with the new Sinfonietta of Amsterdam led by Jaap ter Linden. And this by that composer's father, Johann Sebastian Bach. It is a sarabande. It's one of the dances which comes from the English Suite No. 5, and originally for harpsichord, but played here on the modern piano by Francesco Tristano.

Sarabande from the fifth English suite of Johann Sebastian Bach, recorded by Francesco Tristano. 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Couple of pieces here recorded by the cellist Antonio Meneses for you. First, all by himself, playing this Etude in D by a contemporary of Mozart, Beethoven, Jean-Pierre Duport, cellist composer himself.

That Etude in D by a cellist composer very prominent around the time of Mozart, Jean-Pierre Duport, lived to 1818, not to be confused with his cello-playing brother as well. They were prominent musicians of the day. That study or etude was recorded by Antonio Meneses, cello, and we have more from that artist next. I'm Peter Van de Graaff with some music of Rimsky-Korsakov later on and the Cello Concerto No. 1 by cellist composer from Brazil, Heitor Villa-Lobos, with Antonio Meneses and the São Paulo Symphony, conducted by Isaac Karabchevsky.

Isaac Karabchevsky conducted the Sao Paulo Symphony Orchestra. The cello soloist was Antonio Meneses, and that was the first cello concerto by cellist-composer from Brazil, Heitor Villa-Lobos. Gretchen Janover plays all the cello parts here in her own composition called Cello Café.

On that multi-track recording, Gretchen Janover played the cello parts in Cello Cafe that she herself composed. Nancy Lendrum and Jody Gwynn now are the two harpists in this composition by harpist composer Carlos Salcedo. It's a dance called a rumba.

two harpists involved in that recording, Nancy Lendrum and Jody Gwynn, and that by Carlos Salcedo, one of a collection of eight dances, the rumba. 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I have to say, I love this opera by Nikolai Rimsky-Korsakov. It's quite a late opera, but remains rarely heard, even in Russia. The Legend of the Invisible City of Kitej. It's something of an unwieldy title, but boy, does this suite have some gorgeous music, particularly the Hymn to Nature that opens this suite. I urge you to stay tuned for this. Gian Andrea Nozeda conducts here the London Symphony Orchestra, suite from an opera by Nikolai Rimsky-Korsakov.

Suite from an opera by Nikolai Rimsky-Korsakov with a very long title, The Legend of the Invisible City of Kitej and the Maiden Fevronia. Haven't heard of it? Well, it's rarely performed. But some great music from 1903 to 1905 by Rimsky-Korsakov. London Symphony and conductor Gian Andrea Nozeda. Rimsky-Korsakov wrote a lot of songs, and this is one of five romances, Don't Believe Me.

from a cycle called At the Edge of the Sea, or Five Romances, Opus 46 by Rimsky-Korsakov. Alexei Martunov and Aristote Konstantinidi perform that song. 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I'm Peter Van de Graaff, and our artist is Trevor Pinnock, both as conductor and as forte pianist, as we'll get to in just a few minutes with a chamber work by the youngest son of Johann Sebastian Bach, Johann Christian Bach. Here, first of all, though, is Trevor Pinnock conducting the English concert, the overture to an opera by George Frederick Handel called Teseo.

overture to an opera by one of the most successful opera composers, maybe the most successful opera composer, of the early 18th century, George Frederick Handel. The opera's called Teseo, and that was Trevor Pinnock conducting the English concert. Wonderful opportunity to hear some music by the youngest son of Johann Sebastian Bach, named Johann Christian Bach. This is a flute and oboe quintet, and it is a performance on period instruments by Trevor Pinnock, playing the fortepiano with members of the English concert.

Music by the youngest son of Johann Sebastian Bach, Johann Christian Bach. As we heard, the flute and oboe quintet in D performed on period instruments by Trevor Pinnock and members of the English Concert. Johann Christian Bach, based in London, he met a young Mozart and had a huge influence on the young Mozart's style, as you heard, very different from that of his father, Johann Sebastian Bach. Let's hear a bit of music of his father, actually not by him, but arranged by him, as this is a chorale melody, Straf mich nicht, do not punish me, from cantata number 115, Mache dich mein Geist bereit, make thou my spirit ready. Here is the Chamber Choir of Europe, and Nicole Mott conducts.

Nicole Knott's Chamber Choir of Europe, a chorale melody arranged by Bach. 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Next, we come to one of the greatest ballets of them all. Tchaikovsky wrote a lot of ballet music, part of his incidental music, part of his operas, but of course the three great ballets, Swan Lake, and then Sleeping Beauty, and then The Nutcracker. But we're going to hear this 1889 ballet, not all of it, it's a huge work. Sleeping Beauty, of course, after the children's fairy tale by Charles de Perrault. Here is the Dallas Symphony, Andrew Litton the conductor, and suite from Tchaikovsky's Sleeping Beauty.

Music which had its premiere at the Mariinsky Theater in 1890, an enormous success at the time, and has remained so ever since. That is a suite from the ballet The Sleeping Beauty by Tchaikovsky, and a performance by the Dallas Symphony Orchestra, Andrew Litton, the conductor. That's trivia, the second longest work of Tchaikovsky. Of course, we just heard the suite therefrom. Here is something by a composer born in 1862 in Argentina named Alberto Williams. Valentin Surif is the pianist, and this is the first of the epigrams.

Epigram number one by the Argentinian composer Alberto Williams, played by Valentin Sourif. 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I do hope that you're well. I hope that you will allow me the opportunity of sharing music with you. I'm Peter Van de Graaff with some music of George Enescu in just a few minutes. Sometimes composers have the mixed blessing and misfortune of having a huge hit early in their career that they're never quite able to replicate. And we have one such example with the Romanian Rhapsody No. 1 of Enescu. A few minutes away as we have another Rhapsody right now. Marie Pariah is the pianist, and this is the Rhapsody in E-flat from the Piano Pieces Opus 119 of Brahms.

As it turned out, that is some of the last music written by Johannes Brahms, and one of the very last piano pieces, certainly. Rhapsody in E-flat from the piano pieces, Opus 119. Murray Pariah was the pianist with that Brahms Rhapsody. This is the Romanian Rhapsody No. 1 in A major by George Enescu, certainly his best-known composition. Nema Järvi conducts the Royal Scottish Orchestra.

That music from 1901 and an enormous hit for its composer, George Enescu, Romanian Rhapsody No. 1. Just a couple years later, he wrote a second Romanian Rhapsody that's never quite caught on. That was the Royal Scottish Orchestra, Neyme Järvi, the conductor. Now a couple of pastoral pieces. First, this one for clarinet and piano by Frederick Bloch, Joaquin Valdepeñas, clarinet, Kevin Afat, piano.

The Pastorale for Clarinet and Piano by Frederick Bloch. 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Up next, I have music for you by Amy Marcy Cheney Beach. It's a pastorale which does exist in a version for piano, but we're going to hear it played by the Borealis Wind Quintet.

The Borealis Wind Quintet and the Pastorale by Amy Marcy Cheney Beach. Here's some more chamber music by another American woman composer, prominent at the same time as Amy Marcy Cheney Beach. Her name is Florence Price, Arkansas-born, based in Chicago for most of her career. This is not for winds, but rather for strings now, as we listen to the Catalyst Quartet, bringing us the String Quartet in A minor by Florence Price.

That performance by the Catalyst Quartet of music from 1935 by Florence Price, where she was really at the height of her fame. Just a couple of years before, she had been the first African-American woman composer to have a symphony debut by a major orchestra, the Chicago Symphony, or Symphony No. 1. And so capitalizing on that success and writing her string quartet in A minor, music of Florence Price. Here's a song by American composer Charles Ives. It's called The Song of Florian. Marianne Hart with Dennis Helmrich piano.

French song by Charles Ives, the Chanson de Florian, with Marianne Hart, mezzo-soprano. This is listener-supported Discover Classical, 88.1 WDPR Dayton, 89.1 WUSO Springfield, 89.9 WDPG Greenville, and at discoverclassical.org. Great pleasure to be with you, particularly as I'll be sharing music by Haydn. Actually, both Haydns, not only Joseph Haydn and one of his symphonies. We'll hear the symphony number 80 in a bit, but this is by his younger brother, Johann Michael Haydn, who did write operas. Both of them did, actually, but this is from an opera called The Wedding on the Alpine Pasture, a dramatic shepherd's Singspiel, which is an opera with spoken dialogue in two acts. We'll listen to a duet from it, Salzburg Hofmusik and Wolfgang Brunner conducting.

We've heard some music from an opera by Johann Michael Haydn, Dorothee Miltz, and Monika Weckerle, performing that music from The Wedding on the Alpine Pasture, and Wolfgang Brunner was the conductor. London Mozart Players, Jane Glover the conductor. This is the Symphony No. 80, came just before the Paris Symphonies, the D Minor Symphony by Joseph Haydn.

Performance by the London Mozart Players, directed by Jane Glover. Music not by Mozart, but by Joseph Haydn. That was the Symphony No. 80 in D minor. On to Carl Maria von Weber now and his last two operas. Let's first go to his very last opera, Oberon, for this chorus.

Glory to the Caliph from the opera Oberon by Carl Maria von Weber. That was Hans Hagen with the Vienna Opera Ensemble Orchestra and Chorus. 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We're going to be listening to the Märchenbilder, the fairy tale pictures of Robert Schumann, in a little bit. Schumann had great aspirations when he was a young man of studying with this composer. He was unable to because this composer, Carl Maria von Weber, died at a very young age, just after the premiere of his opera Oberon. Here is the Vienna Philharmonic, directed by Christian Tiedemann. Let's listen to the overture to the penultimate opera by Weber, Euryanthe.

Vienna Philharmonic, directed by Christian Thielemann, and the overture to Euryanthe by Carl Maria von Weber, which has some of his best music, but it's rarely done. It's undone by a very confusing libretto, which happens, by the way, to be by Helmina von Chazy, yes, the same person who wrote the play Rosamunde, for which Schubert wrote some great music. So not great words, but inspiring a couple of great, great compositions. I mentioned before that Schumann had aspirations to study with Weber, was unable to do so. He actually went to Dresden to do that, but was unable to do so because Weber died shortly after the premiere of his opera Oberon. This is some of the last music that Schumann composed. It's called Märchenbilder, or Fairy Tale Pictures. And we have the violist Nobuko Imai joined by pianist Marta Argerich in an in-concert recording.

Recording from 1994 with pianist Marta Argerich and violist Nobuko Imai. The music was by Robert Schumann, and that's some of the last music he ever composed, called Märchenbilder, Fairy Tale Pictures. Schumann, one of the great romantics, as was this man, who was not only a composer but also an author, E.T.A. Hoffmann. This is from his ballet, Harlequin.

0: Johannes Goritzky and the Neuss German Chamber Academy with a bit of music from a ballet after Commedia dell'arte characters. It's by E.T.A. Hoffmann, same man who wrote the story for Nutcracker Ballet, etc. It's called Harlequin. This is listener-supported Discover Classical, 88.1 WDPR Dayton, 89.1 WUSO Springfield, 89.9 WDPG Greenville, and at discoverclassical.org.
1: This is Deborah Lou Harder for the Metropolitan Opera. Please join us as we close our season of live Saturday matinee broadcasts with the network premiere of El Último Sueño de Frida y Diego, The Last Dream of Frida and Diego, by Gabriel Elena Frank, with a libretto by Nilo Cruz. Isabel Leonard and Carlos Alvarez star as the iconic Mexican artists Frida Kahlo and Diego Rivera, who have an otherworldly reunion. The cast also features Gabriela Reyes as Katrina, guardian of the underworld, and Niels Wanderer as the actor Leonardo. Music director Yannick Nezet-Séguin leads the Met Chorus and Orchestra in this vibrant score. El Último Sueño de Frida y Diego, Saturday, live on the Robert K. Johnson Foundation Metropolitan Opera International Radio Network.
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0: I'm Peter Van de Graaff, and we have some music by Camille Saint-Saëns to hear. I remember someone once telling me, did Saint-Saëns ever write a bad note of music? And I think he didn't. I think he always succeeded greatly at his composition. Here is an excerpt from a work which he wrote called The Suite Algérienne, The Algerian Suite. I don't know if there was a more peripatetic composer than Camille Saint-Saëns, who was based in Paris, but really didn't spend that much time there, although he was organist at the theater of, the Church of the La Madeleine. But he traveled a lot, and one of his favorite places to travel was Northern Africa. In fact, he died in Northern Africa in 1921 in Algeria, but he actually wrote this music somewhere else, although it is Algerian-inspired. He wrote this when he was in Boulogne-sur-Mer, which is in the west coast of France, northwest coast. This is the famous section of this Algerian suite of Saint-Saëns, the Marche Militaire Française, French Military March, and it's performed by the London Symphony Orchestra, conducted by Yondani Butt.

very popular music by Camille Saint-Saëns. In fact, he himself recorded that once at the piano, early in the 20th century, of course. It's called the Marche Militaire Française, the French Military March, and it comes from the Algerian Suite. That was the London Symphony Orchestra, conducted by Yondani Butt. This is called the Marche Héroïque, the Heroic March, by Saint-Saëns. It was written in 1871 as a memorial to a friend of his named Henri Regnault, who was a painter. He had died in a battle in the Franco-Prussian War, and also, interestingly, had sung the title role in Samson and Delilah in a private performance as the composer was working out that opera before its premiere. Well, here is that heroic march of Saint-Saëns with Paul Paré and the Detroit Symphony.

Paul Paré and the Detroit Symphony Orchestra with the Marche Héroïque, the Heroic March, by Camille Saint-Saëns. He was a French composer born just 2 years after Saint-Saëns. He remained in the shadows, partly because he was an oboist and wrote for his instrument exclusively. His name is Casimir Théophile Lallier, and this is an original fantasy for English horn and piano. Patrick McFarland with pianist Beverly Gilbert.

Patrick McFarlane, English horn, Beverly Gilbert piano, and The Original Fantasy. That's the title of that piece by Casimir Théophile Lallier of 19th century France, as is this composer, Nicolas Jacques Le Mans, a fanfare.

Performing on the organ at Symphony Hall Boston was Michael Murray. And that fanfare by mid-19th century organist-composer from France, Nicolas Jacques Le Mans. 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Here's a recording which came out in 2020.

2019 with the Royal Scottish National Orchestra, conducted by Teddy Abrams. The violinist is Rachel Barton Pine. The composer is Antonín Dvořák. This is a work that he wrote with the help of and in consultation with Jozef Joachim. The Violin Concerto in A Minor by Dvořák.

That was the Violin Concerto by Antonín Dvořák, with that final movement in the form of a Czech dance known as a furiant, alternating between 6-8 and 3-4 times, sort of like I Like to Be in America from West Side Story of Leonard Bernstein. Anyway, that was Rachel Barton Pine, violin, joined by the Royal Scottish National Orchestra. Teddy Abrams was the conductor. It's always nice to give a soloist a chance to shine at the end of a performance, sort of like an encore in a concert. Here is Rachel Barton Pine again, this time all by herself, as she performs the solo violin Caprice No. 16 by Niccolo Paganini.

0: Drawing from the 24 solo violin caprices, groundbreaking works in the solo violin repertoire by Niccolo Paganini, we heard the number 16. And that recording again with Rachel Barton Pine. 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
1: Move over, Romeo and Juliet. 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But in a twist of fate, these lovers end up together and alive when the curtain falls. 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

Nicholas Angelic at the piano, and that intermezzo by Johannes Brahms is A minor, opus 76, number 7. Good morning, it's 4 after 6 here on Dayton's listener-supported Discover Classical. I'm Larry Carrasel. Right now, 48 degrees in Dayton, a little cooler this morning. It's going to be in the mid to upper 70s again today, and 70s over the weekend. 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He will be joined in conversation with Dr. Thomas Lasley, Professor Emeritus at the University of Dayton. It's Thursday, June 4th at 5:30 at Sinclair College, Building 12. Registration at DaytonLiteraryPeaceprize.org. Thanks for joining me, and happy Friday. Here is Yo-Yo Ma with the Amsterdam Baroque Orchestra, led by Toon Koopman, and this concerto, the number 9 in B-flat by Boccherini.

0: Yo-Yo Ma played that cello concerto by Luigi Boccherini, the number 9 in B-flat, with the Amsterdam Baroque Orchestra led by Ton Koopman. Thanks to Anne and Bob Larkins for adopting that recording. Good morning, it's 6:22, here on Dayton's listener-supported Discover Classical.
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0: It's 48 degrees now in Dayton. Expect a high in the mid to upper 70s again today, then 70s over the weekend. Well, summer is just about 3 weeks away. Here's some summer music for a wind quintet. It's music by American composer Samuel Barber, played here by the flutist Susan Rotholtz and company.

Flutist Susan Rauholtz and ensemble played that music by Samuel Barber, his Opus 31 Wind Quintet Summer Music. Good morning, it's 6:36 here on Dayton's listener-supported Discover Classical, with some music for French royalty coming up next. Also, later this morning, we'll have a special Arts Focus Extra edition. That's at 5 till 8 this morning, and again later today at 5 till 5. 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The comedy drama follows Cordell, his boyfriend, and their friends in Memphis, Tennessee, preparing their culinary entry for the annual Hot Wing Festival. On stage June 3rd through the 14th, ticket information at humanracetheater.org. 48 degrees now in Dayton. We'll have a high in the mid to upper 70s today, and then 70s over the weekend. Going back several centuries now to the time and the court of King Louis XIV, and this music by De La Lande with the Paris Orchestra Ensemble, the Caprice No. 1 from a set known as Music for the King's Suppers.

Caprice number 1 from The Music for the King's Suppers by French royal court composer de Lalande with the Paris Orchestra Ensemble. Good morning, it's 6:53 here on Discover Classical. I'm Larry Carvassel. Happy Friday. Some music by Chopin to wrap up this hour. Also a little Mozart for strings just ahead. First, here's Jonathan Biss at the piano and this music by Chopin, his Raindrop Prelude.

0: The Raindrop Prelude, the number 15 in D-flat by Chopin. Jonathan Bass, our soloist. Not to be confused with Jonathan Biss, another composer, or another pianist of our time. Jonathan Bass, here on Discover Classical at a minute till 7. Good morning, this is 88.1 WDPR Dayton, 89.1 WUSO Springfield, 89.9 WDPG Greenville, and at discoverclassical.org. I'm Larry Caruso. Happy Friday. Temperatures in the upper 40s right now. Expect a high in the mid to upper 70s today, and 70s on Saturday and Sunday, too.
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0: 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Conducted by Keitaro Harada, it's June 5th and 6th at the Schuster Center. 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

The second of the five pomp and circumstance marches by Sir Edward Elgar. Andrew Davis led the BBC Philharmonic. Thanks to Janelle and Brett Barker for adopting that recording. Good morning, it's 7:06 here on Discover Classical, and today's programming is dedicated to the celebration of the 50th wedding anniversary of Gary and Nancy Gross. That's our honorary day for this 29th of May. Coming up later in this hour, we'll hear an extra edition of Arts Focus at 5 till 8. So tune in for that. 5 till 8 this morning and again 5 till 5 this afternoon. But right now, as I promised before, some Mozart for strings. Here's the group called the Festetic Quartet performing the Kerschel 160 String Quartet in E-flat.

A group called the Festetich Quartet played that music by Mozart this morning, the string quartet, Kerschel 160 in E-flat, thanks to Mark and Betsy Hofeldt for adopting that recording. Good morning, it's 7:18 here on Discover Classical. I'm Larry Carvassel, and in just about 10 minutes we'll take a river journey through the music of Smetana, and as I mentioned later this morning, a special extra edition of Arts Focus at 5 till 8. 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Originally for the harpsichord, here's a harp arrangement by Susan Meron of this sonata by Domenico Scarlatti.

0: A solo harp version of a harpsichord sonata, music by Domenico Scarlatti, the wonder number 127 in A-flat of his many sonatas. Thanks to Dave Dellis for adopting that recording. Good morning, it's 7:27 here on Dayton's listener-supported Discover Classical, where it's 50 degrees now in Dayton, highs in the 70s today and over the weekend.
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0: All aboard for this music by Bedřich Smetana, The Moldau, a trip down this Bohemian river from Mavlost, or My Country, Smetana's cycle of symphonic poems depicting his homeland. The Moldau is played here by the Czech Philharmonic with conductor Semyon Bishkov at the helm.

0: Smetana's greatest hit, The Moldau, and that performance by the Czech Philharmonic, led by Semyon Bishkov. Thanks to John Heppner for supporting Discover Classical and adopting that recording. Good morning, it's 7:42 here on Dayton's listener-supported Discover Classical, with some folk songs for orchestra coming up next, and then a special extra edition of Arts Focus coming up at 5 till 8. Right now, temperatures at 50 degrees in Dayton, highs in the 70s today and all weekend.
1: This is Deborah Lou Harder for the Metropolitan Opera. Please join us as we close our season of live Saturday matinee broadcasts with the network premiere of El Último Sueño de Frida y Diego, The Last Dream of Frida and Diego, by Gabriela Elena Franck, with a libretto by Nilo Cruz. Isabel Leonard and Carlos Alvarez star as the iconic Mexican artists Frida Kahlo and Diego Rivera, who have an otherworldly reunion. The cast also features Gabriela Reyes as Katrina, guardian of the underworld, and Niels Wanderer as the actor Leonardo. Music director Yannick Nezet-Séguin leads the Met Chorus and Orchestra in this vibrant score. El Último Sueño de Frida y Diego, Saturday, live on the Robert K. Johnson Foundation Metropolitan Opera International Radio Network.
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0: Here's music by American composer George Walker as he incorporates some American folk music in this four-movement suite for orchestra, Folk Songs for Orchestra. Asher Fish conducts the Seattle Symphony.

0: Folk Songs for Orchestra, a four-movement suite by American composer George Walker. Asher Fish led that performance by the Seattle Symphony. And thanks to Sylvia Hess for supporting Discover Classical and adopting that recording. 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I'm Larry Caressel, and you've been hearing all about our Rising Stars Gala, which is tomorrow evening at Curran Place at UD, and as well as interviews on Arts Focus with the four winners of this year's Young Talent Search. Today, this Friday morning, and also later this afternoon, a special extra edition of Arts Focus, which is supported by the Dayton Art Institute, presenting exhibitions, offering social events, and providing educational programming for the Miami Valley for over 100 years. 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
1: I'm Sean Yu with an Arts Focus Extra. The big day is finally here. 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What do you recall about 2013?
2: Oh, I remember coming and interviewing, and then we had our recital, and it was so cool to be surrounded by other musicians my age who were achieving wonderful things, and it was just so cool to be part of the community in that way.
1: Give us the Cliff's Notes edition.
2: Ooh,
1: of
2: okay.
1: Life After.
2: A lot has happened since then. So I went to Indiana University to get my bachelor's in voice. And then after that, I moved back here. I got married and I have sung with the Dayton Opera. I was an artist in residence with them in 2019. Then I premiered Finding Right by Laura Kaminsky, which was definitely a highlight of my career, especially being about the Wright brothers and Dayton. And that was such a cool experience. So those were some highlights. And then I was teaching at University of Dayton. And I'm at CCM getting my master's degree. So I'm not teaching at UD right now, but hopefully we'll be going back to that. And just, you know, being involved in the community here. I also had two kids in that time. So lots of things have happened.
1: Yes. Young Katie and Finding Right.
2: Yes.
1: What an experience that had to have been.
2: It was wonderful. I really am passionate about working with living composers. It's such a beautiful creative process to be able to. We actually workshopped the opera the year prior, and it was so cool to see her thinking in real time and having us change things. And then by the time we got to the final production, it was just such a special experience. So I will be singing four pieces. I'm going to start out with Quel guardo il cavaliere from Don Pasquale. This is an aria that I've sung many times and I love. And then I will be singing the Willow Song, which is actually what I sang when I auditioned for the Young Talent Search in 2013, and I sang that on the recital. I've sung it many times since then, but I it's a standby that I love to sing, so I'm excited to bring that back. And then I'll be singing Kornblumen by Strauss, just a favorite. And then I'll be finishing with My White Knight from The Music Man, which is just a crowd pleaser and one that I also love to sing frequently. So,
1: given that you yourself experienced the Young Talent Search and our Rising Stars Gala, for the next generation of music students and performers, what advice would you give? What have you learned along the way?
2: Yeah, so I think that my best piece of advice, which is going to sound very cliche, but I think it is to be yourself and to figure out what you are specifically passionate about, because that's what's really going to carry you through a somewhat challenging field to be in. So figuring out what it is you're passionate about as far as the specific pieces you like to perform, but then also in the broader range of things, you can be a full-time musician, but you don't have to be only a full-time musician. You can find multiple things that you're passionate about and combine them and really have a fulfilled life and still remain passionate about your music.
1: Did the Young Talent Search mean something to you?
2: It did. It absolutely did. You know, I've listened to WDPR as a child. My mom had it on in the car frequently, so it was so cool to be a part of it and to connect with people.
1: What are you most looking forward to next Saturday night?
2: Well, there you go. I am looking forward to meeting people and to talking to people, and especially the upcoming winners that just won, and just to see what they're passionate about and what their plans are, and then also meeting other people who are passionate about music. And I'm excited.
1: There are only a handful of tickets left for tomorrow evening's Rising Stars Gala. For your tickets, please call 937-222-9377 or go to discoverclassical.org. 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

Joshua Bell playing a violin version of an opera aria. The Furtive Tear from Donizetti's The Elixir of Love. That performance by Bell with Michael Stern leading the Orchestra of St. Luke's. Good morning, it's 8:05 here on Dayton's listener-supported Discover Classical. I'm Larry Carrasel. We'll say happy birthday to Eric Korngold in just a moment. Also, later on today at noon, it's another New at Noon after the composer's datebook. And today's New at Noon featuring another track from a new recording by the pianist Carolyn Enger. Right now, temperatures in the lower 50s here in Dayton will have highs in the 70s today and over the weekend. 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Erich Wolfgang Korngold was born on this date in 1897, Austrian-American composer who became one of the most influential composers of film music in the golden age of Hollywood. You can hear echoes of his music and inspirations of his music in the work of John Williams and others. Here is a piece of theater music, not for film, but for a stage production of Shakespeare's Much Ado About Nothing. The Much Ado Suite by Korngold is played here by the Mineria Symphony Orchestra, conducted by Carlos Miguel Prieto.

Music by Eric Wolfgang Korngold, who was born on today's date in 1897. He wrote that music early in his career before he became a film composer. It's music for a theatrical production of Shakespeare's Much Ado About Nothing. The Much Ado Suite was played by the Mineria Symphony Orchestra with conductor Carlos Miguel Prieto. Good morning, it's 8:23 here on Dayton's listener-supported Discover Classical. 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Nancy Farkas, supporting the arts and the community in the Miami Valley. Expect a high temperature in the 70s today, then it's going to be in the 70s this weekend, too. Here's some music by the youngest son of Johann Sebastian Bach, Johann Christian Bach, a symphony in G minor, as David Zinman leads the Netherlands Chamber Orchestra.

Music by the 11th and youngest son of J.S. Bach, that's J.C. Bach, Johann Christian. Netherlands Chamber Orchestra with conductor David Zinman in that G minor symphony, Opus 6, number 6. 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I'm Larry Carrasel with some Spanish Ravel coming up next. Also in the 9 o'clock hour, it's music by Jean-Philippe Rameau, music from one of his stage works based on mythology. First, this music by Ravel, his Spanish-flavored Rhapsody. Here's John Wilson leading the London Sinfonia in Ravel's Rhapsody Espanol.

0: Maurice Ravel's Rhapsody Espagnole in that performance by the Sinfonia of London, led by John Wilson. Good morning. It's 11 till 9 here on Dayton's listener-supported Discover Classical.
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0: Let's wrap up this hour with an excerpt from a Berlioz opera from the Trojans at Carthage. Here's The Royal Hunt and Storm, with Colin Davis conducting the Royal Opera Chorus and Orchestra.

0: Some dramatic music from the opera The Trojans at Carthage by Hector Berlioz. The Royal Hunt and Storm was played by the Royal Opera Orchestra and Chorus, conducted by Colin Davis. 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
0: 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Also on the program is violinist Charles Yang performing a concerto by Chris Bowers, who also composed the music for Bridgerton, The Color Purple, and others. 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

And a performance by flutist Laurel Zucker with Sherrion Taylor and Samuel McGill playing violin and cello in that Divertimento, the number 8 by Haydn. Good morning, it's 9 after 8 here on Discover Classical, or nine, it's 8 after 9, rather, got that backwards. 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Friday morning, May 29th. Coming up at 10, David Crean will join you for the midday with some music by Bartok, coming up just before 10, then in the 10 o'clock hour, Beethoven's music that's kind of based on Shakespeare's The Tempest. Right now, Strauss Waltz. Here's Johann Strauss Jr.'s Vienna Blood Waltz with the Czechoslovak Philharmonic and conductor Johannes Wildner.

American Men, a nonfiction work that explores modern masculinity through the lives of four men. He will be joined in conversation with Dr. Thomas Lasley, professor emeritus at the University of Dayton. It's Thursday, June 4th at 5:30 at Sinclair College, Building 12. Registration at DaytonLiteraryPeaceprize.org. This music, which was premiered in the mid-1750s, is by French Baroque master Jean-Philippe Rameau, and he composed this one-act ballet to celebrate the birth of the son of King Louis XV, who went on to become King Louis XVII. Here is music by Rameau for this one-act ballet, the title of which is The Birth of Osiris. Here's the 13-movement suite played by Capella Savaria.

0: A suite of music from a one-act ballet from the 1750s by Jean-Philippe Rameau called The Birth of Osiris. You heard Mary Terry Smith lead the Capella Savaria Ensemble. Good morning, it's 9:52 here on Dayton's listener-supported Discover Classical. I'm Larry Caressel. Happy Friday.
1: Move over, Romeo and Juliet. Make way for Raduz and Mahulana. 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Josef Suk's music for a fairy tale with a happy ending on the next performance today from 8 p.m. Tonight at 6 on listener-supported Discover Classical.

Some Romanian folk dances as arranged by Béla Bartók. The performance was by George Schulte with the Chicago Symphony. Thanks to Nancy Hardy for adopting that recording from our library. 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I'm David Crean. Thanks so much for concluding the week with us here at Dayton's Discover Classical. Coming up in this 10 o'clock hour, a concerto by Joaquin Rodrigo. No, not the one you're thinking of. First, it's one of the piano sonatas by Beethoven. This one comes almost exactly midway through his output of 32 piano sonatas. It's number 17 in D minor, the so-called Tempest Sonata. According to legend, somebody is supposed to have asked Beethoven how the sonata should be interpreted, and he told him he only needed to read the Tempest. It's not completely clear whether he was referring to Shakespeare's Tempest or another contemporaneous work with a similar title. This performance is by Richard Good.

Beethoven's 17th piano sonata, the Tempest Sonata, though it's debatable how appropriate that nickname is. We heard a performance by the great Beethoven interpreter Richard Good. Thanks to Tom and Susan Hughes for adopting that recording from our music library. 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The comedy drama follows Cordell, his boyfriend, and their friends in Memphis, Tennessee, preparing their culinary entry for the annual Hot Wing Festival. On stage June 3rd through the 14th. Ticket information at humanracetheater.org. Here's music by Giovanni Gabrielli, a canzone in echo. It might be argued that most of Gabrielli's instrumental music makes use of echo or antiphonal effects. That was due to the venue for which it was written, St. Mark's in Venice, with its multiple balconies opposing each other over the nave. Here is the Canadian Brass.

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0: Here's a concerto by Joaquin Rodrigo. He called it the Concierto en Modo Galante, written for cellist Gaspar Casado in the late 1940s. Here's Robert Cohen performing with Enrique Batiste and the London Symphony.

Joaquin Rodrigo is best known for his guitar concertos, but he wrote concertos for other instruments as well, including that piece for cello and orchestra, his Concierto in Modo Galante. Robert Cohen performed with Enrique Batisse and the London Symphony. Thanks to Mike and Marcia Muller for adopting that recording from our library. 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Coming up in the 11 o'clock hour, one of the preludes and fugues from The Well-Tempered Clavier by Johann Sebastian Bach. Stay tuned at noon for Composer's Datebook and New at Noon, followed by more music featuring pianist Carolyn Anger. Right now, one of the Norwegian dances by Grieg. This is number 3 in G major with Raymond Lepard and the English Chamber Orchestra.

0: The third of the Norwegian Dances of Opus 35 by Edvard Grieg. The performance was by Raymond Leppard and the English Chamber Orchestra. 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
1: 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Josef Suk's music for a fairy tale with a happy ending on the next performance today from 8 p.m. Tonight at 6 on listener-supported Discover Classical.
0: I'm David Crane, so happy to be with you this morning on Discover Classical. Let's begin this hour with one of the preludes and fugues from The Well-Tempered Clavier. Bach wrote two books of The Well-Tempered Clavier, each containing 24 prelude and fugue pairs in every major and minor key. This is the prelude and fugue in A-flat from Book 1 with David Korovar.

0: The Prelude and Fugue in A-flat major from Book 1 of Johann Sebastian Bach's Well-Tempered Clavier, thought to have been written to demonstrate the properties of a new tuning system, a new way to tune keyboard instruments such that all major and minor keys were usable. That performance was by David Korovar. Thanks to Nancy Mahoney for adopting that recording from our music library.
1: 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Also on the program is violinist Charles Yang performing a concerto by Chris Bowers, who also composed the music for Bridgerton, The Collar Purple, and others. Conducted by Keitaro Harada, it's June 5th and 6th at the Schuster Center. Ticket information at DaytonPerformingArts.org.
0: Here's one of several major works that Franz Schubert left unfinished at his death. This is a symphony in B minor. He completed two movements and substantial portions of a third, but then abandoned the work for reasons that remain unclear. If he had finished it, it would have been on a similar scale to his great C major symphony. We'll hear the two completed movements with Philippe Jordan and the Vienna Symphony.

The Unfinished Symphony by Franz Schubert, conventionally numbered as 8. Sometimes you see it numbered as 7 in more recent lists of Schubert's works. Philippe Jordan performed there with the Vienna Symphony. 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He will be joined in conversation with Dr. Thomas Lasley, Professor Emeritus at the University of Dayton. It's Thursday, June 4th at 5:30 at Sinclair College, Building 12. 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Coming up on 11:29 here at Discover Classical, I'm David Crean. Thanks so much for tuning in today. Later this hour, we'll take a trip to the movies with Aaron Copland. Right now, music for Winds by Johann Nepomuk Hummel, his Octet Partida with the Miami Wind Quintet and Prague Wind Quintet.

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0: Music by Aaron Copland, a suite that he called Music for Movies, comprising five excerpts from various film scores. Leonard Slatkin performed there with the St. Louis Symphony. 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
1: This is the Composer's Datebook for May 29th. I'm John Burge. Today's date marks the anniversary of one of the most famous and notorious premieres in the history of classical music, that of Stravinsky's The Rite of Spring, in Paris on May 29, 1913. From its very first note, sounded by the bassoon at the extreme end of its highest register, Stravinsky's score signaled the start of something radically different. It's also remembered as the occasion of one of the most emotional reactions by any audience. Catcalls and insults were hurled between the composer's supporters and detractors. Fistfights broke out, and finally the police were called. There were those, including Pierre Monteux, the conductor of the premiere, who felt the reactions were occasioned more by the dancing and the stage picture than by Stravinsky's music. Years later, when Monteux was asked what he thought of the original production, he confessed, to everyone's amusement, that he never actually saw it because his eyes were glued to the score. On hearing this near riot behind me, he wrote, I decided to keep the orchestra together at any cost. I did, and we played it to the end, absolutely as we had rehearsed it in the piece of the empty theater. Composer's Datebook is produced by APM, American Public Media, in conjunction with the American Composers Forum, reminding you that all music was once new.

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Each month, UBS's House Fee Report addresses the top market questions for investors to consider, such as what should investors do with cash in 2026? Will the U.S. rally beyond tech continue? What do U.S.-Iran hostilities mean for markets and more? A complimentary copy can be obtained by calling Sean Nicholson at 937-226-6562. 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Today on New at Noon, we conclude our week-long look at a new CD called American Ethos, featuring pianist Carolyn Enger. Today we'll hear from Craig Urquhart. He was the assistant of Leonard Bernstein during the 1980s, and in 1986, he wrote a short piano piece to celebrate Bernstein's birthday. Bernstein was quite touched and wrote a couple of bars of his own music to be incorporated into that piece, which ended up being a collaborative effort. We'll hear it now. It's called Adieu. This performance is by Carolyn Enger.

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The performance was from a brand new recording by Carolyn Enger from her album called American Ethos. 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Will the U.S. rally beyond tech continue? What do U.S.-Iran hostilities mean for markets? And more. A complimentary copy can be obtained by calling Sean Nicholson at 937-226-6562. 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It's 12:09 now here at Discover Classical. I'm David Crean. Thanks so much for tuning in this afternoon. Later in this hour, you'll hear the Three Preludes by George Gershwin. Right now, the Third String Quartet by Robert Schumann, performed here by the Cherubini Quartet.

0: Music by Robert Schumann from his so-called chamber music year of 1842, a year that he focused almost exclusively on chamber music. That was his third string quartet in A major, performed by the Cherubini Strings.
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0: Earlier today, we heard one of the preludes and fugues from the Well-Tempered Clavier by Bach. Many other composers have attempted similar projects to write music in every major and minor key. George Gershwin intended to do that with a set of preludes, but he didn't make it very far. He only ended up publishing three of them. Nevertheless, they're some of his most often performed works. We'll hear a classic performance now with Michael Tilson Thomas.

0: A performance by the late Michael Tilson Thomas, who we lost just a few weeks ago. A performance of him as a pianist rather than a conductor, performing the three preludes by George Gershwin. Thanks to Dr. Bob Brandt Jr. for adopting that recording from our Discover Classical Music Library.
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0: Coming up in the 1 o'clock hour, music by Mozart, as well as his distant in-law, Carl Maria von Weber. Right now, a suite in A major, performed by the Budapest Brass Quintet. This is music by Tommaso Albinoni, here on Discover Classical.

0: A suite in A major by Tommaso Albinoni, a prolific composer, many of whose vocal works are lost. He claimed to have written 80 operas, but we have none of them. We do have some of his instrumental music, luckily, including that suite performed by the Budapest Brass Quintet. 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
1: 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I'm Garrett McQueen. 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
0: I'm David Crean. I'll be with you for one more hour today here on Dayton's Discover Classical. Mozart's wife, Costanza, her maiden name was Weber, and her father was the half-brother of Carl Maria von Weber's father. Carl Maria von Weber, one of the most important German opera composers of the early 19th century. This is the overture to his Urianti with Christian Thielemann and the Vienna Philharmonic.

0: The overture from an opera by Carl Maria von Weber is Urianti. Christian Thielemann led the Vienna Philharmonic. Thanks to Rochelle and Michael Goldstein for adopting that recording from our music library.
1: 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Also on the program is violinist Charles Yang performing a concerto by Chris Bowers, who also composed the music for Bridgerton, The Collar Purple, and others. Conducted by Keitaro Harada, it's June 5th and 6th at the Schuster Center. 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
0: Georg Philipp Telemann lived to a very old age for his time and composed pretty much for his whole life. Not surprising then that he's commonly regarded as the most prolific composer in music history, with thousands of works to his credit, many of which have survived. This is a trio sonata in B-flat minor with Ton Koopman and members of Amsterdam Baroque.

0: A trio sonata in B flat minor by Telemann with Toon Koopman and members of Amsterdam Baroque. 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
1: 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It stars Isabel Leonard, Carlos Alvarez, Gabriela Reyes, and Niels Wanderer, conducted by Yannick Nézet-Séguin. 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
0: Mozart composed most of his piano concertos for himself to perform during his spring concert series in Vienna. The 21st concerto was written for the 1785 series and performed in March of that year. It's best known now for the slow movement, which figured prominently in the film Elvira Madigan. Here's Maria Joao Pires performing with Claudio Abbado and the Chamber Orchestra of Europe.

0: 21st Piano Concerto by Mozart, the so-called Elvira Madigan Concerto. Maria Joao Pires was the soloist there with Claudio Abbado and the Chamber Orchestra of Europe. Thanks to Larry and Naomi Gerton for adopting that recording from our music library.
1: This week, a musical menagerie of themes from video games with animal protagonists. 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All you have to do is listen. It's Animal Control on Gameplay. I'm your host, Keith Brown. 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
0: I'm David Crean. It's been my pleasure to be with you today on Discover Classical. Adam Alonzo joins you at 2 o'clock. During that hour, you'll hear some music that Gabriel Fauré composed. Right now, it's Estancia by Alberto Ginastera, commissioned as a ballet. That project was scuttled by World War II, and Ginastera ended up premiering the concert suite version before it was ever staged as a ballet. Here is that music by Alberto Ginastera with Michael Tilson Thomas and the New World Symphony.

Ballet music from the Argentine composer Alberto Ginastera. You heard a suite from Estancia, performed by the New World Symphony, conducted by Michael Tilson Thomas. 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The drama comedy follows Cordell, his boyfriend, and their friends in Memphis, Tennessee, preparing their culinary entry for the annual Hot Wing Festival. On stage, June 3rd through the 14th. Ticket information at humanracetheater.org. I'm Adam Alonso. I'll be with you until 6 o'clock today. Coming up later in this hour, we'll hear a childhood suite by Gabriel Fauré. First, it's a keyboard suite by Georg Böhm, a German composer. This is comprised of a series of dance pieces, concluding with a fast and lively jig. Renato Alessandrini plays harpsichord in the suite number 4 in F major by Georg Böhm.

Rinaldo Alessandrini played harpsichord in that suite in F major by the German composer Georg Böhm. Thank you to Drs. Clarence and Ada Walls for adopting that recording from the Discover Classical Music Library. 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Now it's music that portrays childhood. It's by Gabriel Fauré, and he wrote several brief pieces for a little girl who was named Helene, but she went by the nickname of Dolly. And so over the course of years, he wrote a gentle cradle song for her first birthday, a waltz for her pet dog, and other miniatures suitable for a toddler. This is the Dolly Suite by Fauré. 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

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Is music by the English composer Rebecca Clark. She was the only female composition student at the Royal College of Music during her youth. Clark had an affinity for the sound of the viola. She called it the intense and personal tone, somber yet glowing. This is a viola sonata by Rebecca Clark. It starts out playful and impetuous, but then turns slow and somber in the finale. This performance features violist Maria Thibault with pianist Mariev Scarafone.

0: Rebecca Clark's Viola Sonata, performed by Marina Thibault, accompanied by Marie-Ève Scarfone. That recording was adopted from the Discover Classical Music Library by Joe Law.
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The dramatic overture to Cherubini's opera Medea, performed by the Academy of St. Martin in the Fields, led by Neville Mariner. 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

0: The Guitar Etude No. 10 in B minor by Heitor Villa-Lobos, performed by Andrea Bisoli. 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
1: 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That's The Intimate Guitar, music from the instrument held closest to the heart.
0: Stay tuned to Discover Classical later in this hour for a bassoon concerto from the inventor of the bassoon concerto. Right now it's music from Tristan and Isolde, a tragic opera by Richard Wagner. Here's the prelude and Liebestod. The Oslo Philharmonic Orchestra is conducted by Maris Janssens.

The Prelude and Liebestod from Wagner's opera Tristan and Isolde. Maris Janssens conducted the Oslo Philharmonic, and Morgan and Nancy Brook adopted that recording from our music library here at Discover Classical. 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Antonio Vivaldi was the first composer to treat the bassoon as a virtuoso instrument suitable for concertos, and he wrote about 40 bassoon concertos. In this one, the soloist has a very challenging part to play. Even in the slow second movement, the bassoonist is playing lots of fast trills and scales. Michael McGraw is the soloist performing with the Drottningholm Baroque Orchestra in this Concerto in F Major by Vivaldi.

a bassoon concerto in F major by Vivaldi. Michael McCraw was the soloist performing with the Drottningholm Baroque Orchestra. Thank you to Sam and Lynn Dodson for adopting that recording from our music library here at Discover Classical. 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Later on in this hour, you'll hear a song by Mendelssohn, but it doesn't have any words. Right now, it's a symphony by Michael Haydn. I think the highlight is the slow second movement. The music sounds like a graceful dance. It's a symphony in F major by Michael Haydn. Bohdan Vorkel conducts the Slovak Chamber Orchestra.

0: A symphony in F major by Michael Haydn. Bohdan Vorkel conducted the Slovak Chamber Orchestra.
1: This week on Retro Recordings, a performing musician since the age of five, Swedish tenor Jussi Björling became one of the foremost interpreters of Italian opera in the 20th century. 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
0: Here's one of the final compositions by Felix Mendelssohn. Late in his life, he performed in a concert with the 18-year-old French cello sensation Elise Christiani when she visited Leipzig. Mendelssohn wrote this Song Without Words for her. In this performance, it's cellist Johannes Moser with pianist Alistair Beatston.

0: A Song Without Words by Mendelssohn, performed by cellist Johannes Moser with pianist Alistair Beetson. Thank you to Larry Lane for adopting that recording from our music library here at listener-supported Discover Classical, 88.1 WDPR Dayton, 89.1 WUSO Springfield, 89.9 WDPG Greenville, and online at discoverclassical.org. I'm Adam Alonso. I'll be with you two more hours. Coming up at 6 p.m., stay tuned for Performance Today.
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0: 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Henry Purcell's opera, The Indian Queen, is about conflict in Central America long before the arrival of Europeans. Apparently, they played the trumpet a lot there, as you'll hear in this suite of airs and dances from that production. Jean Lamond conducts Tafo music.

Some incidental music from Henry Purcell's opera, The Indian Queen. Jean Lemann conducted Telfo music. 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Hope you'll stay tuned later in this hour for some piano music by Chopin. Right now we'll hear from Brahms, who had a great sense of humor, and he often demonstrated it in his music. But he also had a dark side, and I think it comes out in this tragic overture. It has a serious mood with powerful strings and brass and timpani. Here's André Previn with the Royal Philharmonic.

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Andre Previn conducted the Royal Philharmonic Orchestra, and Arthur Mills adopted that recording from our music library here at listener-supported Discover Classical. 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Each month, UBS's House View Report addresses the top market questions for investors to consider, such as, what should investors do with cash in 2026? Will the U.S. rally beyond tech continue? What do U.S.-Iran hostilities mean for markets? And more. 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When Germaine Taillefer was a little girl, her mother taught her to play the piano, but her father discouraged her from pursuing music as a career. Later in life, her husband had the same objection. Nevertheless, she persisted and became a prolific composer. Here's a brief string quartet by Taillefer that's full of quick and light melodies. This performance is by the Pacifica Quartet.

0: The string quartet from the French composer Germaine Taillefer, performed by the Pacifica Quartet. Thank you to Janet and Joseph Ruhr for adopting that recording from our music library here at listener-supported Discover Classical.
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An Arts Focus Extra comes up, and you'll hear from one of the performers at our Rising Stars Gala. Right now, it's music from Antonio Salieri. He wrote what he called a philosophical comic opera about the ancient Greek philosophers Heraclitus and Democritus. Here's the overture to that work, performed by the Slovak Radio Symphony Orchestra, conducted by Michael Dietrich.

the overture to a Salieri opera called Heraclitus and Democritus. Michael Dietrich conducted the Slovak Radio Symphony Orchestra, and thank you to Nancy Mahoney for adopting that recording from our music library here at Discover Classical. 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

0: I'm Sean Yu with an Arts Focus Extra. The big day is finally here. Tomorrow night is the Rising Stars Gala, a fundraiser for your 24-hour classical music station featuring the winners of Discover Classical's annual Young Talent Search. Capping off the evening tomorrow is the return of soprano Maya Vansuch-Worth, a winner of the Young Talent Search in 2013. What do you recall about 2013?
1: Oh, I remember coming and interviewing, and then we had our recital, and it was so cool to be surrounded by other musicians my age who were achieving wonderful things, and it was just so cool to be part of the community in that way.
0: Give us the Cliff's Notes edition.
1: Ooh,
0: of
1: okay.
0: Life After.
1: A lot has happened since then. So I went to Indiana University to get my bachelor's in voice. And then after that, I moved back here. I got married and I have sung with the Dayton Opera. I was an artist in residence with them in 2019. Then I premiered Finding Right by Laura Kaminsky, which was definitely a highlight of my career, especially being about the Wright brothers and Dayton, and that was such a cool experience. So those were some highlights, and then I was teaching at University of Dayton, and I'm at CCM getting my master's degree, so I'm not teaching at UD right now, but hopefully we'll be going back to that, and just, you know, being involved in the community here. I also had two kids in that time, so lots of things have happened. Yes.
0: Young Katie and Finding Right.
1: Yes.
0: What an experience that had to have been.
1: It was wonderful. I really am passionate about working with living composers. It's such a beautiful creative process to be able to. We actually workshopped the opera the year prior, and it was so cool to see her thinking in real time and having us change things. And then by the time we got to the final production, it was just such a special experience. So I will be singing four pieces. I'm going to start out with Quel guardo il cavaliere from Don Pasquale. This is an aria that I've sung many times and I love. And then I will be singing the Willow Song, which is actually what I sang when I auditioned for the Young Talent Search in 2013. And I sang that on the recital. I've sung it many times since then, but it's a standby that I love to sing. So I'm excited to bring that back. And then I'll be singing Kornblumen by Strauss, just a favorite. And then I'll be finishing with My White Knight from The Music Man, which is just a crowd pleaser and one that I also love to sing frequently. So,
0: given that you yourself experienced the Young Talent Search and our Rising Stars Gala, for the next generation of music students and performers, what advice would you give? What have you learned along the way?
1: Yeah, so I think that my best piece of advice, which is going to sound very cliche, but I think it is to be yourself and to figure out what you are specifically passionate about, because that's what's really going to carry you through a somewhat challenging field to be in. So figuring out what it is you're passionate about as far as the specific pieces you like to perform, but then also in the broader range of things, you can be a full-time musician, but you don't have to be only a full-time musician. You can find multiple things that you're passionate about and combine them and really have a fulfilled life and still remain passionate about your music.
0: Did the Young Talent Search mean something to you?
1: It did. It absolutely did. You know, I've listened to WDPR as a child. My mom had it on in the car frequently, so it was so cool to be a part of it and to connect with people.
0: What are you most looking forward to next Saturday night?
1: Well, there you go. I am looking forward to meeting people and to talking to people, and especially the upcoming winners that just won, and just to see what they're passionate about and what their plans are, and then also meeting other people who are passionate about music. And I'm excited.
0: There are only a handful of tickets left for tomorrow evening's Rising Stars Gala. 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

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I'm Adam Alonso. I'll be with you one more hour. Coming up at 6 p.m., stay tuned for Performance Today. There's a type of Slavic dance called the starodavni, and that word means old or ancient, and so the music is restrained and even wistful. And Czech composers like Dvořák and Janáček have adapted it in their compositions. Here's one of Dvořák's most familiar Slavonic dances based on the starodavni, the dance number 10 in E minor. Simon Rattle conducts the Czech Philharmonic.

The Slavonic Dance No. 10 in E minor by Dvorak. Simon Rattle conducted the Czech Philharmonic. 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Sergei Prokofiev's first venture into movie music was for the 1934 Soviet film Lieutenant Kije. It was a movie about someone who didn't actually exist because the title character was created by a clerical error. Here's a suite from the film, performed by the Dallas Symphony Orchestra, conducted by Eduardo Mata.

Movie music by Sergei Prokofiev, a suite from Lieutenant Kije. Eduardo Mata conducted the Dallas Symphony Orchestra. 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Now playing, Pressure, the new film that follows General Dwight Eisenhower

0: A Fantasy in G Minor by Beethoven, performed by pianist Alfred Brendel. That recording was adopted from our music library by Ed and Marge Coons.
1: This week on Bach Cantatas, the first Sunday after Pentecost is Trinity Sunday, and we'll hear a cantata that was performed on that holiday on June 4th, 1724. 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
0: Here's some music now by J.S. Bach, a violin concerto that includes a lot of fast and dissonant arpeggios in the closing moments. This concerto in A minor is performed by Joshua Bell. He also conducts the Academy of St. Martin in the Fields.

A Violin Concerto in A Minor by J.S. Bach. Joshua Bell was the soloist and the conductor of the Academy of St. Martin in the Fields. Maureen Evans adopted that recording from our music library here at listener-supported Discover Classical. Like a lot of composers, Frederick Delius wrote music named for the seasons. His compositions were never performed during his lifetime, but were discovered among his manuscripts after his death. This one is called Summer Evening, and it features a singing melody introduced by wind instruments. Richard Hickox conducts the Northern Sinfonia.

0: Summer Evening by Frederick Delius, Richard Hickox conducted the Northern Sinfonia. 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
1: What do we mean when we say this piece was arranged by so-and-so? Reorchestrated, revoiced, repurposed, reimagined? Composer Stephen Stuckey called his arrangement of Henry Purcell's Funeral Music for Queen Mary an elaboration. He wasn't aiming at pure musical reconstruction, but rather to regard Purcell's music through the lens of 300 intervening years. He admitted, there are moments when Purcell drifts out of focus. From APM American Public Media, this is Performance Today. I'm Valerie Kaler. We are heading to Colorado this hour to the Aspen Music Festival for Stephen Stuckey's elaboration on Purcell. A visit to another festival for some Wagner, also on the way. Here is a song by Richard Wagner. Beautiful version here for violin and harp from violinist Anakiko Myers and harpist Emmanuel Cesson. Dreams by Richard Wagner.

Dreams by Richard Wagner, a beautiful version of that song for violin and harp. Anikiko Myers on the violin, Emmanuel Cesson played the harp. More Wagner still ahead. From APM, American Public Media, this is Performance Today, taking you to concerts around the world. I'm Valerie Kaler. When French settlers arrived in Canada in the 17th century, they brought a treasure trove of folk songs with them. The songs often had free tempos, no strict chord progressions, and they were sung in unison. Over time, the songs developed traditions and styles that reflected their new home. They became distinctly French-Canadian. We're about to hear brand new music building on those traditional folk songs. It's called Quadlibet by Sammy Moussa. Each movement is a clear setting of a French-Canadian folk song, but the final movement is a quadlibet, or what some people might call a mashup. Moussa takes all the previous melodies and weaves them together, stacks them on top of one another, and on top of one foundation, a tune called En Canadienne Errante, a wandering Canadian. It might sound chaotic, but I think it creates a really interesting effect. We'll hear that quadlibet in full force about 14 minutes from now, but let's start at the very beginning of this new piece by Sammy Moussa. Kent Nagano conducting the German Symphony Orchestra in the world premiere of Quadlibet by Sammy Moussa.

0: A quadlibet is a piece of music that combines several different popular songs all together. All the melodies play at the same time, and somehow it all fits together just right. For example, the bass of that final movement we just heard is a tune called Le Canadien Errant, a wandering Canadian. It's a folk song in memory of French Canadians who were forced into exile as punishment for a year-long rebellion. And yet, over this sorrowful main theme, composer Sami Moussa layered in additional songs, joyful dances, love songs, a quadlibet of life continuing despite homesickness. A quadlibet on French-Canadian folk songs by Sami Moussa. We heard the world premiere performance from a concert in Berlin. Conductor Kent Nagano led the German Symphony Orchestra. In a moment, I told you she was sick. 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
1: 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We'll hear an imaginary house concert with music by John Bull, Frescobaldi, and Leonora Duarte herself, performed by Transport Public. I'm Sarah Schneider. I hope you'll join me for Early Music Now.
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0: Composers and performers have been arranging the music of others for literally centuries. Rescoring, reworking a composition for a different combination of instruments, super common. Orchestrating or reorchestrating, turning a piano piece into a full-fledged orchestral work, or adjusting an existing orchestral score to reflect the forces at hand. Resetting a familiar song or hymn or folk tune, keeping the melody intact but completely reworking the harmonies. Writing sets of variations on another composer's theme. Arranging, repurposing, reworking, reimagining. I've been ruminating on all the ways we talk about this musical shuffling because I encountered a new one today. Elaborating. My gosh, of course, that is a perfect word. Composer Stephen Stuckey described himself as elaborator on the manuscript of the music we're going to hear next. He was elaborating on music written by Henry Purcell in 1695 for the state funeral of Queen Mary II. Stuckey said he was not aiming at pure musical reconstruction, but rather to regard Purcell's music through the lens of 300 intervening years. He added that while most of the orchestration is straightforward, true to the original, there are moments when Purcell drifts out of focus. Color me intrigued. Here's a performance from the Aspen Music Festival in Colorado. Robert Spano conducts the Aspen Chamber Symphony in Henry Purcell's Funeral Music for Queen Mary, elaborated on by Stephen Stuckey.

0: England's Queen Mary II died at the end of 1694. Her state funeral was held the next year with ceremonial music written by Henry Purcell. We just heard an arrangement of his funeral music for Queen Mary, done by Stephen Stuckey, who called it an elaboration on Purcell's music. Robert Spano led the Aspen Chamber Symphony at the Aspen Music Festival and School in Aspen, Colorado. Only if I write music that makes my blood race, that makes the hair on the back of my neck stand up, do I have any hope of writing something truthful enough to have the same effect on another listener. The words of the late Stephen Stuckey, composer, arranger, elaborator. In a moment, love and death, death and love. This is Performance Today from APM.
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0: We're about to hear what is widely considered to be one of the most emotionally powerful pieces of music of the past two centuries. It's by Richard Wagner, reflecting on love, betrayal, redemption, and heartbreak. The piece was brand new in 1866 when the New York Philharmonic played it, and the New York Times published a review of that concert. Quote, "Wagner's work is absolutely without significance, unmeaningful to the ear. The pompous deliberation with which Wagner says nothing is really ludicrous." It is wild to look back and see how so many pieces of music that are now cherished were not just misunderstood, but insulted when they first appeared. See what you think about this music. Is it touching? Is it interesting? Is it ludicrous? The Prelude and Liebestod from the opera Tristan and Isolde by Richard Wagner. Conductor Christian Reif with the Lakes Area Music Festival Orchestra and soprano Felicia Moore.

0: At the end of Wagner's opera Tristan and Isolde, Tristan dies in Isolde's arms, and then she is happy to die as relief from the suffering of seeing the death of her beloved. We just heard the very beginning and the very end of the opera Tristan and Isolde by Richard Wagner, the prelude and Liebestod. That concert was part of the Lakes Area Music Festival in Brainerd, Minnesota. Christian Reif led the Lakes Area Music Festival Orchestra with soprano Felicia Moore. Our technical director here at PT is Craig Thorson. Gene Barron is our technical producer. 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
0: Do you remember Robert Altman's 1992 film, The Player? There's a screenwriter who's pitching movie ideas to the studio executive. It'll be like Out of Africa meets Pretty Woman. It's like Ghost meets the Manchurian Candidate. Well, along those lines, have I got a winner for you. It's like Sleeping Beauty meets Romeo and Juliet. From APM, American Public Media, this is Performance Today. I'm Valerie Kaler. A story of star-crossed lovers from feuding families, but with magic potions, magic trees, and, unlike Romeo and Juliet, a happy ending. Fairy Tale by Yusuf Suk, ahead this hour. Also ahead, pianist Leif Ove Andsnes plays some ferocious Chopin. Right now, something much more mellow. Andsnes recorded an album in 2025 exploring the more introspective side of Franz Liszt, who was himself responsible for a fair amount of ferocious music for solo piano. But this album looks at the tender, the intimate, even the spiritual side of Liszt's music. Here is the Consolation No. 3 by Franz Liszt with pianist Leif Ove Andsnes.

Franz Liszt wrote six pieces he called consolations, lyrical, almost hymn-like. Leif Ovejonsna says they're tender, so intimate, speaking from heart to heart. He played the most well-known of that set, Consolation No. 3. From APM, American Public Media, this is Performance Today. I'm Valerie Kaler, glad to have you here for today's adventures and discoveries. That discovery thing is one of the grooviest things about this job. I had never heard of our next composer until this recording from the Central Vermont Chamber Music Festival showed up. Pedro Sainz, born in Argentina in 1915, last name S-A-E-N-Z, Sainz. He went to school in his hometown of Buenos Aires. Then he went to Paris, where he was a student of composers Darius Milhaud and Artur Onegger. And when he went home to Argentina in the mid-1930s, he became a teacher. He later lived in Spain until he died in 1995. Let's hear some chamber music that Pedro Sainz wrote in 1955, a string trio. Michael Roth is the violinist, Leah Ferguson plays viola, and Peter Sanders, the cellist. This concert was part of the Central Vermont Chamber Music Festival in Woodstock, Vermont.

0: rarely played music by 20th century composer Pedro Sainz. That was his trio for violin, viola, and cello, written in 1955. Last name, by the way, S-A-E-N-Z, Pedro Sainz. We heard it from a concert in Woodstock, Vermont, during the Central Vermont Chamber Music Festival. Michael Roth played the violin, Leah Ferguson was the violist, and Peter Sanders played cello. One of the perpetual joys of hosting a radio show is discovering wonderful music that is new to me. That trio by Pedro Sainz, for example, a fascinating discovery. And we learned about it thanks to our friends at the Central Vermont Chamber Music Festival. And hey, if there is a composer or an ensemble or a festival you know about that you think we should have on our radar, please share that with us. 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
0: Christmas time in Norway, 1978. Leif Ove Andsnes was about 8 years old, relatively shy and quiet. He'd been playing piano for a few years, but suddenly something shifted. He had discovered the joy of sight reading. He explored some simple pieces by Grieg and Chopin on his own, and he really felt the harmonies as they unfolded before him. And it hit him. Music was his language, his first language. He understood it, and it gave him a chance to express what he felt he was otherwise too shy to say. In the following years, Leif realized that people listened when he played the piano, and he felt a burning desire to share his music, his voice, with other people. And now Leif Ove Andsnes does just that in concert halls around the world. Let's drop in on a concert he gave in Copenhagen. We're going to catch the encore from his performance with the Danish National Orchestra. Leif Ove Andsnes playing a tarantella by Frederik Chopin.

bit of a finger twister there, a tarantella by Frédéric Chopin. Pianist Leif Ove Andsnes played that as his encore after a performance with the Danish National Orchestra in Copenhagen, Denmark. Leif Ove Andsnes, born and raised in the rural Norwegian countryside. His latest project features the work of composer Geir Tveit, who was a central figure in Norway but rarely heard outside the country. The majority of Tveit's 300 compositions were destroyed in a fire in 1970. Only one of Tveit's piano sonatas survived. Andsnes recorded this lone sonata and has been performing it all around the world. He also joined forces with his sister, soprano Solveig Andsnes, to record some of Tveit's folk tunes. Reppin' Norwegian music with pride. Pianist Leif Ove Andsnes.

0: In a moment, two households, both alike in dignity, except one contains a sorceress whose daughter is now a tree. A Slovakian Romeo and Juliet. That's next on Performance Today from APM.
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Serious question here. How did Romeo and Juliet end up being touted as the greatest romance of all time? I mean, they don't even end up together. They die at the end. I just want people to live happily ever after. Maybe instead of Romeo and Juliet, we could be talking about Raduz and Mahulana. Their story is kind of a Slovakian version of Romeo and Juliet with a much happier ending. Prince Raduz and Princess Mahulana are young and very much in love, but they come from families in rival mountain kingdoms that hate each other. Mahulana's mother is having none of that young romance, and she's not your run-of-the-mill overbearing mama. She is an evil sorceress. Mahulana's mother makes Raduz lose all memories of his beloved. She turns her daughter into a poplar tree. But even then, the lovers cannot be kept apart. Desire leads Raduz to the tree. He cuts it down for firewood, unaware that Mahulana's soul is entwined in that tree. And this frees her, uniting the young lovers at last. Take that, Mom. In 1898, Czech composer Josef Suk wrote music for a play about Raduz and Mahulana. You can hear all of this storytelling in the music. Love and longing and heartbreak, playful flirtation, loss, sadness, a curse, and a curse broken. In the end, gentle love wins out over everything. Pohádka, or Fairy Tale, by Josef Suk.

0: A fairy tale where love wins out over feuding parents. Nobody dies, and people are happily in love when the final chord sounds. That's called Pohádka, literally fairy tale, by Czech composer Josef Suk. Conductor Jakub Hrusa with the Czech Philharmonic in concert in Prague. Jakub Hrusa is currently the principal guest conductor for the Czech Philharmonic, and that partnership is about to get even deeper. In 2028, he'll become the orchestra's chief conductor and music director. He says stepping into this role has been one of his biggest professional dreams. Our staff here at PT is senior producer Catherine Slusher, producers Megan Oglesby and Kathleen Bradbury, associate producer John Goman, music logger David Kemp, and our classical digital producer is Inez Guanches. 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I'm Valerie Kaler. 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
2: 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Isabel Leonard and Carlos Alvarez star as the iconic Mexican artists Frida Kahlo and Diego Rivera, who have an otherworldly reunion. The cast also features Gabriela Reyes as Katrina, guardian of the underworld, and Niels Wanderer as the actor Leonardo. Music director Yannick Nezet-Séguin leads the Met Chorus and Orchestra in this vibrant score. El Último Sueño de Frida y Diego, Saturday, live on the Robert K. Johnson Foundation Metropolitan Opera International Radio Network.
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4: The New York Philharmonic this week is generously underwritten by the Kaplan Brothers Fund and the Audrey Love Charitable Foundation. When Bela Bartok read Bela Balazs' story of the Wooden Prince in a literary magazine, he immediately thought that it would make a terrific ballet. This adult fairy tale revolves around a princess, a prince, a forest fairy, and the prince's puppet doppelganger, the Wooden Prince of the title. Ah, but the course of true love never runs smoothly in fairy tales, and as you'll hear later on in this broadcast, the Wooden Prince is no different. I'm Alec Baldwin. Please stay tuned for a program that will also include works by William Schumann and Benjamin Britten that are based on old English folk tunes. Leonard Bernstein and Pierre Boulez will conduct the New York Philharmonic this week.

We open with a piece written towards the end of Benjamin Britten's life. It has the rather poignant title, A Time There Was, and indeed represents a look back to the roots of English folk music and to the composer's early work. Each of the five movements that make up this suite is based on an English folk song. These traverse a very wide range of moods and emotions, from the bright and high-spirited to wistful melancholy. So let's now hear the suite on English Folk Tunes, Opus 90, by Benjamin Britten, A Time There Was. Leonard Bernstein conducts the New York Philharmonic.